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1: Hey, Johnny, how about a beer, huh?
2: Ooh, a couple Charles Bukowskis.
1: A couple of Brustoyevskis.
2: Maybe a Mike Brugaslowski.
1: Perhaps a Teddy Bruski.
2: That's a good one.
3: You know what? I think I too want a Martina Navratilovski.
1: Oh, no.
2: That doesn't work.
1: No, don't ruin it. No.
3: That totally works.
1: No.
3: Yeah, it does.
2: It doesn't work. The name has to have a ski at the end of it, and you just put Bruski at the end of Martina Navratilova, so.
3: Well, I just thought we were saying funny names.
1: No, it has to have a ski at the end of it. Otherwise, where's the challenge? You know, if there's no ski at the end of the root word, then we would just be idiots saying nonsense.
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2: Currently at 78 degrees. 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
1: Okay, come on. All right? You're Larry David. Who are you?
2: I'm Larry David.
1: And what do you happen to enjoy?
2: I happen to enjoy wearing women's panties.
1: Perfect, that's it.
2: I'm very comfortable with that.
1: Very comfortable.
2: You have to replace my pants? I'm not going to pay for these pants.
3: No, because you're going to walk around with a security tag on that and someone's going to arrest you or something. Sir, you cannot leave with those pants.
2: Really?
3: It's going to follow you around, that sound.
4: Yes, ma'am, I'm looking for Larry David.
5: Oh, come right in.
4: Hello?
2: Oh, hey, Officer Krupke.
4: Yeah.
2: Look, hey, Jeff, it's Officer Krupke.
1: Oh, yeah, like from West Side Story.
2: From West Side Story.
4: Yeah, we received a call about you using obscenities against a woman and her children.
2: What? That's ridiculous. I sang the song that I sang to you, Officer Krupke, Krupp you.
4: It's not the way they heard it.
2: I was singing the song, Krupp you.
4: Where'd you get those pants?
2: Banana Republic.
4: There's a security tag on those pants.
2: Well, I traded them because they took my pants, so I took these.
4: Give me the pants.
2: What are you talking about? These are my pants.
4: Now.
2: Okay, fine.
4: You don't have to do this here.
2: I don't care. Okay, here.
5: Oh my God, who are you?
2: I'm Larry David. I happen to enjoy wearing women's panties.
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1: Well, hello. Here we are again.
2: Howdy ho, good neighbor.
1: Tuesday, Taco Tuesday, as a matter of fact.
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1: Today is also National Teal Talk Day. I have no idea what that is.
2: Teal talk?
1: Teal, as in the color, I think.
2: Yeah, okay.
1: Yeah. National Snack Stick Day.
2: There's a
1: thing for snack sticks?
2: I don't know. I guess there is.
1: National Great American Pot Pie Day. Now, pot pie's good. Good food, right? It's good eating.
2: Pot pies are good stuff. Yes.
1: Yeah, yeah. Good chicken pot pie. National Checkers Day and Dogs in Politics Day. Okay.
2: I'm not really sure
1: what that means, but I would imagine it's like politicians' dogs. That's what I'm thinking. Because, dogs don't have politics.
2: You know, we don't know what dogs do, really.
1: I know, but they don't. They don't elect amongst themselves. They just don't. Today is Restless Legs Awareness Day.
2: Hello. Salute. I'm going to tell you, because, we don't even talk about this. Some people don't, but I am a sufferer of restless
1: leg
2: syndrome.
1: Yeah.
2: Hello. And trust me, it's real.
1: Okay. All right. It is Celebrate Bisexuality Day and Energize Day. INNERGIZE. Energize. Not sure what that means. Because I think that's not what it really means. If you're going to energize something, it starts with an E. So I'm not sure what Energize Day is. Anyway.
2: Good question. Don't know.
1: Elaine Merkbinder, one of the last surviving munchkins from The Wizard of Oz, has died at the age of 94.
2: Oh, goodness.
1: Her daughter, Annette Phillips, confirmed her passing. Elaine was just 8 years old when she filmed the iconic 1939 movie, dancing and singing as one of the eight children cast in the Munchkin Ensemble. She later turned down a Paramount contract to attend college, earning degrees in music and education, later working in computer science and theology.
2: Check her out.
1: Fans took to social media to honor her, calling her a piece of Hollywood history and celebrating how her role kept the magic of Oz alive for generations. And they treat the Munchkins differently in Wicked. I don't believe they are short. I just think they're different.
2: Oh, really?
1: Yeah, I believe that is true. All right, well, look, there's so much to unpack with all of that. I think we just jump right into doing a show. What about you?
2: Let's get on
1: to Energize Day, whatever that means. It's time for the Van Camp and Morgan Show.

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1: A new University of Florida study warns that using AI too much at work might be wrecking trust between managers and employees. While three out of four workers now use AI tools like ChatGPT for everyday tasks, employees say they lose faith in bosses who rely on AI for communication, especially.
0: Bosses who rely on communication. If you're
1: On AI for communication.
0: Bet you're communicating with your staff and you're doing it by AI.
1: Yeah, but it always knows what to say. I'm just going to say it. just knows what to say. And it writes cute little jokes sometimes. And it puts in just the right emoji.
0: Well, and while that's all good and stuff, but you got to kind of like, you know, change it up, change a word or two so we know. So we're going to think, you know what? Mm-hmm. They're telling us it's not AI. It's from their heart.
1: Do we care, though? Because our bosses usually don't have hearts. Workers were fine with light AI use, like fixing grammar, but said that motivational messages and personal notes felt lazy and insincere.
0: See?
1: When clearly AI written. Researchers Anthony Coleman and Peter Carden found a perception gap.
0: Perception gap.
1: Yeah. Ooh, bosses believe AI makes their messages more professional, but employees can usually tell when AI is involved and see it as a lack of care or laziness on the part of the boss to communicate using AI. So
0: is that like having your secretary buy your wife a gift?
1: Well, you know, that's kind of a thought. Now, all of a sudden, I never really thought of it that way. I do tend to have AI, you know, punch up my emails a little bit, as I think most people do. You know, it can straighten them out.
0: It's not writing your wife's, you know, card, like a special occasion card.
1: Well, but you could do that.
0: Or is,
1: or
0: are
1: you? Could do that. Sincerity ratings dropped from 83% for lightly assisted messages to about 50% for heavily AI-generated ones. Still, some tech leaders say the panic is overblown. CEO of National Technology Management, Kaley Siegel, argued that authenticity comes from intent, not from manually typing every letter and every word, and that AI could eventually free leaders to focus on human connection. Can you believe that? What the hell is that?
0: Let's see.
1: Why should we do
0: if
1: that?
0: If they save all this wonderful time, do you think they're going to spend it on human connection? I don't know.
1: No.
0: Golf, maybe. Human connection, I doubt it.
1: Lager, martini, three martini lunches, yes. With AI continuing to reshape workplaces and contribute to mass layoffs, by the way, this study is a reminder that tech efficiency can't replace genuine communication, especially when trust and morale are on the line.
0: Exactly.
1: Yeah.
0: Still would you have use it right. AI? Do you use AI for your employees?
1: Yeah, sometimes. I actually have it write my emails for me.
0: I write
1: the gist of it and I say, fix this. And it says what I'm thinking so much better than I can. Or that I want to be.
0: But you've written part of it or you write
1: part
0: of it?
1: Yeah, no, I give it. I don't just go, hey, write me an email, which you can, to the group. You know, come up with something good. I've not done that yet.
0: Make it snappy and sincere.
1: Well, it's always snappy.

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1: Time for me to get clean and come clean by sharing some shower thoughts and taking a shower, too. That helps. And today, it's all about AI in the workplace. So here, hold my resignation. Here we go. Using AI at work is like bringing store-bought cookies to the bake sale. People will smile, but they don't trust you anymore. If your boss emails sound too polished, your coworkers don't think professional. They think ChatGPT did this. Nothing says I care about you like a motivational memo written by a robot. An AI-written congratulations email is basically the Hallmark card of office life. And if you can smell AI in the writing, it's probably the new version of I Can Tell You Microwave Fish in the Break Room.

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1: Yeah.
0: I'll just go to bed. I'm tired.
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1: There are things you didn't know that you need to know today.
2: Well, that sounds like a sea shanty.
1: La la la la la la la la.
2: Oh, we swashed the buckles and swabbed the poop deck and enjoy some tacos.
0: Sure.
2: There's your sea shanty. Yeah,
0: it all works.
2: Yeah,
0: it all works.
2: Sea tacos.
0: Well, you're not a fish taco person, so.
2: No, but I mean, you know, it doesn't matter. Doesn't matter what I am.
0: You can have a taco anywhere. It doesn't matter, you know.
2: I could. And I do.
0: A new study suggests ditching your phone's mobile internet might actually improve mental health more than antidepressants.
2: Well,
0: check that out, Tom Cruise.
2: Yeah, no, so the thing is that if you ditch your mobile phone's internet, that could be good for you because it can be frustrating sometimes, you know, depending on how much signal you have. So,
0: oh, yeah.
2: Say that ends altogether with that mental stress. It's like,
0: Researchers blocked smartphone internet for just 2 weeks, and participants reported spending, you know, more time with friends.
2: Because they had to.
0: Getting outdoors.
2: They had nothing.

0: But their friends, they're not part of the study. And well, they're like, I don't have time for you. I'm still on internet.
1: That. You would come up with that. No, yeah, I get it. I get it. All right.
0: NBC Sunday Night Football. Your favorite football night.
1: Yeah, it's my favorite football night. Football night in America.
0: I wonder why.
1: No, I like Sunday Night Football. I like Monday Night Football.
0: You like the opening.
1: I like the opening of Sunday Night Football, and I this week was the first time I've actually seen the open to the Sunday Night game for the first time. Week three, for some reason, I missed the first 2 weeks. But yes, Carrie Underwood and her legs. I think she's singing a song too, but I don't know. Can't get past.
0: I've
1: the legs.
0: Been around on a Sunday Night Football night in your house.
1: Yeah, it's pretty interesting.
0: People's hands go up in your family, and it's like shh.
1: Yeah, no, 5:15, we stopped
0: Don't
1: talking
0: say it, just...
1: for a minute and a half.
0: Ah,
1: the reverence of Carrie Underwood.
0: Halle Berry will get jealous.
1: Yeah, I know.
0: Anyway, it's celebrating its 20th season.
1: Wow, has it been that long?
0: Still the king of prime time. Show's been number one for 14 years in a row, and this season is off to the best start since 2015.
1: See, and nobody would have thought Chris Collinsworth could actually get people interested in watching football, but you know,
0: he does
1: somehow. He offends.
0: I've softened over the years.
1: Yeah, but he offends. I mean, you know, he says things that he shouldn't say, and then everybody cringes and it's like, oh yeah. Man, Collinsworth,
0: yeah,
1: shouldn't have said that, man. Anyway,
0: it's averaging nearly 25 million viewers.
1: Okay.
0: 25.
1: Well, that's actually a really good for a television show today.
0: A lot of people tuning in to watch, you know, Taylor Swift's boyfriend.
1: No, I don't think anybody cares about that
0: anymore. No.
1: Everybody's done with that.
0: Comedy legends Steve Martin and Martin Short had to put their act on pause after Steve came down with COVID.
1: You know, at 80 years old, it should not be something that's joked about, you know, COVID. He's probably going to be fine. He's probably on the tail end of it. But,
0: oh, yeah.
1: I mean, he's 80, and we don't really realize, you know, that he's 80. It's like, wow.
0: Sometimes you don't realize it.
1: You just don't realize it. It's like, that's kind of up there, age-wise.
0: So. Well, you know, you see, like with Steve Martin and Martin Short,
1: yeah.
0: And I love it, they're like it's like a Wheel of Fortune puzzle, Steve Martin Short, before and after.
1: Steve Martin Short, there you go. Yeah, I like it.
0: You see the wrinkles on their faces.
1: Yeah, but you just don't.
0: They don't act their age.
1: Yeah, they don't.
0: You know, because age is just a number for, you know.
1: They're childish.
0: I
1: don't think it has anything to do.
0: They're two really special people.
1: Right.
0: I like them both.
1: They're special.
0: And they're crazy talented.
1: They are.
0: All right. So, you know, even icons are not immune to life's plot twists. And did you know that Harry Potter actress Jessie Cave, who played Lavender Brown, she says she was dropped from a fan convention after organizers discovered that she has an OnlyFans.
1: Oh,
0: whoops. Oh, goodness.
1: Oh,
0: sakes.
1: My goodness. Yeah, I was going to say that name doesn't sound too familiar in today's world of celebrity, but okay. But I guess she is, and probably making more money than everybody else.
0: Probably so. And she clapped back online. She called the move unfair and outdated.
1: Yeah, but she's still going to want people to
0: pay
1: her $100 for an autograph. Wow, there you go. Those are some things that you didn't think you needed to know today.

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1: And now, for today's edition of All the News You Could Care Less About, here's your reporter, who you also could care less about.
0: And now for the elephant in the room. Jimmy Kimmel is set to return to ABC tonight after being suspended for controversial comments about conservative activist Charlie Kirk's death. Backlash was immediate, with advertisers, conservative groups, political figures, including FCC Chairman Brandon Carr, all piling on. Carr even threatened regulatory action against ABC affiliates if the network didn't act. In response, ABC yanked Jimmy Kimmel off the air temporarily, slotting in replacement programming while negotiating Jimmy's return and trying to undo a very tense situation, or at least temper it. And some unconfirmed reports claim the backlash against ABC's parent company, Disney, was firm and cost the company millions in lost revenue at their theme parks and Disney Plus subscriptions being dropped. And it's only been a week.
2: It's only been a week. So this has been the public square for a week.
0: Yep.
2: Everything has pointed to this, depending on how you feel about it.
0: Anyway.
2: We all have our opinions, right? But I'm kind of surprised and shocked that it's coming this quickly.
0: So Jimmy,
2: I didn't expect this to be resolved at all, to be honest with you.
0: I don't think it's... Depending on who you are, it depends on if you think it's resolved.
2: Well, there's some resolution in the fact they're putting him back on the air tonight. So
0: Jimmy's made it very clear he's not apologizing.
2: Oh, no, of course not.
0: That's not sitting well with certain people. Sure. Sinclair Broadcast Group, which owns 38 ABC affiliates, say they won't air the new episode unless Jimmy issues an apology and donates to Turning Point USA, the organization founded by Kirk. And that's not going to happen. So the whole saga has reignited the debate over free speech, accountability, and just how much sway advertisers and affiliates should have over programming. One thing is for certain, the world will be watching tonight, including Matt Damon.
2: Matt Damon will be, yes. No, and I think we all will be. But you know, we read that report just straight from the news agencies. The deal is that yes, I think this was all, you know, part and parcel according to what business wants, because that's how we operate now. So,
0: it probably is.
2: I'm shocked. Well, I'll be honest with you. I'm shocked
0: that there's a will, the voice of the people,
2: right.
0: And blah, blah, blah.
2: Well,
0: blah,
2: I get that. But I'm shocked that CBS is allowing Stephen Colbert to spew whatever he wants to spew. You know, when you get fired at a job, they usually escort you out that morning with your box in hand. And by issuing this termination of his show and giving him a year to say whatever the hell he wants, I'm amazed.
0: You know,
2: I love Stephen Colbert, don't get me wrong, but I'm amazed that CBS is allowing this to happen.
0: The way I look at it is that it's like, okay, this is what you want us to do. Okay, fine, we'll do that. Here, it's done.
2: Yeah.
0: However, by leaving him on, it's like, well, we did what you said. And so here's it's.
2: Yeah, but I mean,
0: it's almost like, here you go. Yeah. You can see.
2: I read somewhere that Kimmel's contract, he's allowed to say just about anything, with the exception of the seven naughty words. I don't even think those naughty words actually technically are on a list anywhere. They're unwritten seven words. We've actually started using some of them in our vernacular. Believe it or not, the original seven words, if you go look them up, you'll go like, oh, hey, they say this on TV all the time. And anyway, the bottom line is I understand that they gave him that carte blanche. He's been on the air with Disney for 20 some odd years, right?
0: Yeah.
2: He's hosted the Oscars. He's done some charitable stuff. And, again, when it comes down to the human side of it, he has a child that's very sick, very ill.
0: Yeah.
2: And, you feel for that. You feel compassion for that. But my whole point is that I'm just, it comes down to business. It's all business, you know, is it not? You know, which kind of sucks, really, when you think about it, that, you know, the overlords are telling us what to do. They're telling us what to do. It's 1984 in 2025. It just took a little longer to get here. That's all. Anyway, tonight we'll be watching. Pretty sure you will be too. It's Van Camp and Morgan,

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0: 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Are you a pocket packer?
1: A what?
0: A pocket packer.
1: Excuse me?
0: This is a question. As restaurants deal with a rising trend of customers stuffing their bags and pockets with freebies.
1: Oh, goodness.
0: Costing businesses big. Now, listen. If they didn't mean for you to take the sugar, they wouldn't get it printed with their logo on it, right?
1: Yeah, it's like Matchbook.
0: My cousin used to go to dinner with a big old honking purse, and she would like take everything that was on the table that wasn't nailed down before we left. It was like, oh God, I can't.
1: I bet I know which cousin that is.
0: Yeah, you probably do.
1: Yeah, probably do.
0: Better. Pocket packing refers to grabbing way more than you need from condiment stations. Think the ketchup packets, the sugar, the napkins, the plastic utensils, even coffee creamers. Yeah.
1: Hey, you know, every once in a while you'll run across a place that has like Tabasco in a packet or Cholula
0: in a packet.
1: Oh, yeah,
0: those are good.
1: You never see those. It's like, oh, I got to get me some.
0: Got to get a few of those. Victor Carvalho, who owns the original Dunkin' in Massachusetts, says he sees it daily, with some people hoarding items for emergency's sake. One woman even admitted she keeps sugar packets in her purse just in case. Others, like one Maryland man, load up on napkins and Chick-fil-A sauces for their car stash. I think some of the Chick-fil-A sauces need to be refrigerated. Not all of them, but some of them, I think. They're better refrigerated.
1: Well, maybe he'll find that out
0: You probably don't. But you know what? They have a Chick-fil-A that I've never seen anywhere else. The ketchup bottle-shaped packets.
1: Can
0: either be dippers or squeezers.
1: Oh, check that out.
0: Yeah, they're kind of cool. Etiquette expert Rosalinda Randall. Oh, man, she sounds like she could be a Marvel star. Rosalinda Randall, superhero, says this behavior crosses the line from frugal to rude.
1: Oh, my goodness.
0: How rude. Liking it to guests walking out of your house with toilet paper and wine. And who doesn't? Like, you're not going to be using all that. She suggests businesses post take what you need signs or hand out items directly to curb over grabbing. Here's the take what you need sign thing. Because if you do that at Halloween, they take everything. They take all the candy in the bowl.
1: Yeah.
0: Take what you need. Leave the rest.
1: Yeah.
0: They don't leave the rest. Because we're grabby little people.
1: We are grabby little people. Gosh.
0: While most customers are respectful, and I would say most are, the few who pocket pack, in bulk, raise costs for everyone. Yes, it does cost for this stuff. Just next time you're tempted to grab a handful of ketchup packets or fill out thermos with coffee creamer, ask yourself, are you being thrifty or just taking advantage of everything?
1: Are you just stealing?
0: I will say this. When I go to the Panda Express, they way overpack our bags with soy sauce and all the other. I've got a whole drawer full of condiments because it's not that I took them all. It's they put them in my bag. So am I a pocket packer, by association? I don't know.
1: Well, anyway. I would guess that maybe you could be, but it's not always your fault.
0: It's not always my fault. Nor is it my cousin's when she goes to eat dinner and takes the forks and the knives and everything.
1: Good grief.
0: Oh, yeah. No. Yeah, we'll have to have a conversation offline about that.
1: Wow.
0: Yeah, I know. She doesn't do it anymore, I don't think.
1: You don't think?
0: I haven't been to dinner with her in a few years, but I don't know. So. It's Van Camp and Morgan.

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1: So here's one for the relationship playbook.
0: Okay.
1: Researchers studied 50 male couples in New York and found that talking about substance use, not abuse, but use, can actually make things worse. Couples who sat down and said, honey, I'm worried about your drinking, were more likely to test high for problem drinking than couples who just shrugged and said, we're fine. We're fine.
0: Oh, okay.
1: You drink, so what? You know.
0: Drink a little here, drink a little there.
1: Is ignorance really that bliss? Here's hope. Nine couples who went to a little step further and actually set limits, like only two margaritas at brunch,
0: mm-hmm.
1: or no weed before meeting with your mother. What the fun is that? Reported way less heavy drinking and fewer drug-related problems. Shocking, I know.
0: I'm right.
1: When adults set rules, things improve. Of course, the study was small. We're talking about nine couples. So
0: that
1: I'm
0: is
1: not
0: pretty
1: so
0: small.
1: Sure that you're going to get the same results. Your results may vary, you know. Don't run out and laminate your wine night rules just yet. It does suggest that couples can agree on limits and are more likely to keep their habits in check when they do. So here's the deal.
0: See that. Yeah.
1: Couples are now making arrangements to talk about, not only talk about their abuse or use, but they're including it in their nuptials. And that makes really good sense. If you are marrying somebody who's a heavy user of whatever, put it in the nuptials and say, you know, this is a stipulation of, you know, our bonding. Almost said bondage.
0: I know. Bondage. Oh, my goodness.
1: Well,
0: you know,
1: it's early.
0: I couldn't almost tell where that was going.
1: But it's bonding. Yeah, no.
0: Yeah,
1: I mean,
0: but in
1: seriously.
0: The nuptials, you're gonna are you going to say whatever? It's like, oh, I promise.
1: I think celebrities do stuff like that. Not so much necessarily this particular thing. But yeah, there are conditions as to which, you know, you're eligible to gain one half of their estate or whatever. It's just something to think about when you're at the Applebee's having a happy hour, stealing condiments and your cousin's purse. And don't forget the silverware. Wow. I tied that together,
0: didn't
1: I? You
0: left a spoon.
1: I tied that one together.

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1: It is time for some tasty bits.
2: Pot pie.
1: Pot pie, indeed. And we're not talking about the kind that you know what we're talking about. Real pot pie. No, wait, no, that's
2: yeah,
1: wrong.
2: Like from Kentucky Fried
1: yeah,
2: Chicken.
1: Yeah, that kind of pot pie, not the other kind. In 1947.
2: Oh, I see. Yes, yeah. I didn't catch on there for a minute.
1: In 1947, a woman went to Johns Hopkins to cure her hives.
2: Okay.
1: 1947. She received an experimental drug called Compound 1694. Sorry. It was for hay fever and allergies. And okay. her hives cleared up. And she reported that, weirdly, she stopped getting nauseous from riding on public transportation. Doctors tested the drug for motion sickness, and Compound 1694 became Dramamine. Well, what do you know? It clears up hives, too. Oh, I had no idea. I
2: didn't know.
1: The biggest park in the United States is the Adirondack Park in upstate New York. It's bigger than Death Valley and Yellowstone combined.
2: Wow.
1: 6 million acres. It also makes it bigger than 5 entire states. But, you know. They're small.
2: And very pretty.
1: Yeah. Adirondack Park, sure.
2: Oh, I've seen pictures.
1: You've seen pictures? I've not been.
2: Well, yeah. I've seen pictures, especially in the fall.
1: I've not been.
2: Upstate New York, there's, you know, because there's a...
1: It's almost Canada. That's all I know. Almost Canada.
2: Well, a digital guy does these 60 seconds of serenity.
1: Oh. 60 seconds of surrendering?
2: Serenity.
1: Oh, serenity. Not surrendering. I think surrendering. It's like surrendering.
2: So what are we surrendering?
1: I quit, but only for 60 seconds I surrender. But I want this back in about a minute. You Can't Touch This is only MC Hammer's 5th highest charting song on the Billboard Hot 100. Peaked at number 8. 4 of his other songs did better. Pray, Have You Seen Her, Too Legit to Quit, as we remember.
2: Too Legit to
1: and
2: Quit.
1: And Adam's Groove. Yeah, from the Adams Family. Tijuana, Mexico is farther north than Savannah, Georgia. It's so weird to say stuff like that.
2: It is, isn't it?
1: But it's true. It's true. When Sega was marketing Sonic the Hedgehog 2... In 1992, they decided to build hype by releasing it on a Tuesday. It stuck for decades. Tuesday was the official release date for video games. Things are a little less structured now, but Tuesdays are still the most common release day of the week. Just saying. And today's Tuesday.
2: And what a weird day to do it, too. Tuesday night.
1: It's not Monday. That's what's important.
2: Well, that is true.
1: And those are some tasty bits for today.
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3: Yeah. Whoa!
4: Hey, what the hell are you doing walking around dressed like Star Wars?
3: It's Comic-Con, you idiot! We're going to the Javits Center!
4: Well, you're the idiots because you three guys would never be walking together!
5: Yeah, you're his boss, and you two guys are enemies!
1: Yeah, fight me, Captain Kirk!
4: Hey, come on, that's Star Trek!
5: Yeah, that's two different franchises.
4: Yeah, sorry, guys, she doesn't know.
6: Nah, it's okay. I'm sorry you have to deal with that.
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1: New study warns that a single high-fat milkshake, dubbed a brain bomb, can harm brain and heart health within hours. Researchers tested a 1,362-calorie shake loaded with 130 grams of fat on men 18 to 35 and 60 to 80. They found blood vessel flexibility dropped and the brain's ability to regulate blood pressure weakened, especially in the older adults. Well, saturated fat boosted free radicals, those free radicals, and reduced nitric oxide, which supports healthy circulation.
0: Why would you do this?
1: Yeah. Where do you get, where do you get the brain bomb? Right. We're curious. Experts recommend keeping saturated fat below 6% of daily calories. And obviously, all that saturated fat is way up there, way up there. And they also recommend swapping in polyunsaturated fats, whatever those are. I still don't understand. Trans fats, polyunsaturated fats, and fat fats. The whole idea is that even one indulgence can quickly affect your brain and your body. And we know this when it comes to addiction. Certain drugs, you're addicted the minute you use
0: them. That is true. Yeah. There are certain drugs.
1: Other drugs take a week.
0: And, you know, people go, oh, I won't have it. What happened to me? Hold my beer.
1: Yeah, right. Mm-hmm. As my orthopedist would say, yeah, try stop taking those pills, John, for a week and tell me how you feel. And I'm sorry, but I'll probably be climbing the wall. It's Van Camp and Morgan.

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1: Yes.
0: Yes.
1: Or BS.
0: Oh, yes. It's Tuesday.
1: It's
0: Tuesday. I almost
1: forgotten.
0: Yes or BS. Okay.
1: Yep.
0: Let's do it. Lay it on me.
1: Blue whale's tongue can weigh as much as an elephant.
0: How do they know this? Do they cut tongues out and put them on a scale?
1: I don't know. I don't want to know.
0: How much does an elephant weigh? A couple of pounds? A couple of tons? I think that's probably BS.
1: It's true.
0: Real.
1: Blue whale's tongue can top 3,600 pounds.
0: Oh, that's the weight of an elephant. Okay. I would have thought that was a little less, but okay.
1: Wow. Yes or BS?
0: Yeah.
1: The word nerd was first coined by Dr. Seuss.
0: I think that's yes, but I don't remember which book it is.
1: That is true. It appeared in his 1950, goodness sakes, 1950 book, If I Ran the Zoo.
0: Well, he kind of does right now. But okay. I'm just saying.
1: Yes or BS?
0: Yeah.
1: Coffee beans are actually beans.
0: BS.
1: You're correct, sir.
0: Yeah.
1: What are they?
0: They're first off, they're like a cacao plant, and the beans are actually inside the cacao pods.
1: In other words, they're seeds.
0: They're seeds.
1: From the coffee fruit.
0: That's what you meant to say.
1: Cherries.
0: That's right. Oh, that's right. They're called cherries.
1: That's what you meant.
0: That's what I meant.
1: Of course.
0: But they're no good until you get them out of that and dry them out and then roast them. And roast them.
1: Yep.
0: To
1: make them yummy.
0: Yeah, to make them yummy.
1: Yes or BS? Yeah. Alaska?
0: I know. Yo, Alaska. Yeah.
1: It's the only U.S. state you can type on one row of a keyboard.
0: Yep, I'm looking at two keyboards in front of me. That is true. Middle row. Yep.
1: Middle row.
0: Alaska, yep.
1: The Eiffel Tower was once yellow.
0: Oh, no, I don't think so. What's it yellow?
1: Ah, but it's true.
0: Really? Wow.
1: Yeah, in 1889, it was painted Venetian yellow.
0: I mean, how much weight was that to put paint on that entire structure? Because paint is not weight-free. Do you realize it takes 100 gallons of paint to paint an airliner, a regular-sized airliner, and that it adds 2 tons of weight to the plane?
1: Wow.
0: Yeah. It means that every time the plane's flying, it's using jet fuel just to carry the damn paint. I think of the damnedest things.
1: I would have never thought of that, but of course you would.
0: Damnedest things.
1: Elvis Presley once auditioned for a role in Happy Days.
0: Oh, that's BS.
1: It is BS.
0: Yeah.
1: Now, Henry Winkler based the Fonz partly on Elvis.
0: Yeah, but not a lot.
1: Well, partly.
0: I didn't see too many similarities.
1: Partly. Yeah. There's a little bit here and there. But yeah, not a lot.
0: Never once did the Fonz say, Scylla, go get me some red pills. I need my red ones today.
1: Maybe you just missed an episode. I don't know.
0: I guess I did.
1: Yes or BS, water can boil and freeze at the same time.
0: What? I think that's BS. Water can boil and freeze at the same time.
1: But it's true.
0: Really?
1: It's called the triple point in physics.
0: Oh, it's a physics thing. Well, it's a trick. It's some sort of trick. It's a physics trick. Well, I don't know. Anyway. There you go. That's our yes or BS for this week.

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1: Online dating. Supposed to make love easier. Instead, it's turned into a video game with worse graphics. A new study says swiping left and right has less to do with finding your soulmate and more to do with your brain cutting corners.
2: Oh, okay.
1: On Tinder, most people glance at a profile for less than a second before deciding. That means your entire romantic future hinges on whether your selfie lighting, you know, is better than a gas station bathroom. Which, you know, what's wrong with that? People take selfies in the bathroom mirror. Our brains use shortcuts like, wow, nice smile, or this guy spelled you're wrong.
2: Hey, it's a thing.
1: It's a thing, and it's a deal breaker. Suddenly, you feel pickier than Simon Cowell. But it's not that your standards are too high.
2: No.
1: It's that you're binge shopping humans like Amazon Prime. And surprise, endless swiping leads to disappointment, regret, and maybe crying into a pint of Halo Top, which is delicious and low in calories, too. So responsible. Experts say the fix is simple. Slow down. Figure out your actual deal breakers, like,
2: yeah,
1: I don't know, must love dogs, but I hate them, or, you know, not a cat person. Anyway, maybe stop swiping when you're tired. That's also a bad thing.
2: Don't irritation swipe.
1: Yeah, right. There you go. In the end, dating apps aren't about perfection. They're more about not convincing yourself the one is always just one more swipe away.
2: True.

0: 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It's time for Bandcamp and Morgan's birthday extravaganza.
1: I feel renewed because it's not my birthday today.
0: Well, that's 364 days a year. You should feel renewed.
1: I feel pretty renewed.
0: All right.
1: I'm just saying.
0: Okay, here you go. Ready?
1: I'm ready.
0: All right.
1: Yeah.
0: Jason Alexander.
1: You know what he's good at? The guy can sing and dance.
0: Oh, you betcha.
1: I saw him in a production of The Producers here in Los Angeles years ago. Uh-huh. It was him and it was Martin Short doing the parts of Nathan Lane and...
0: Oh, wow.
1: No. Matthew Broderick, right? It was Nathan Lane, Matthew Broderick.
0: It was Matthew Broderick, huh? Yeah.
1: But it was Martin Short. Anyway, Jason is funny. And of course, he's the lawyer in Pretty Woman, a movie that we both like. he's kind of the villain. Is he 65 today?
0: And he's in Young Sheldon.
1: He isn't in Young Sheldon. That's right. He's the drama teacher.
0: Yeah, that's funny.
1: And Mary Kay, a distributor, and theater. And, well, yeah, anyway.
0: Yeah.
1: Jason, 65 today?
0: 66.
1: Uh-huh.
0: Anthony Mackie.
1: Ooh, Captain America.
0: Yep.
1: The new Captain America. Kind of, is this a new thing? He's also in another movie that's, I forget what it's called, but anyway.
0: Hurt Locker.
1: No, yeah.
0: Abraham Lincoln, Vampire Hunter.
1: No.
0: Cool, Ant-Man.
1: None of those. Okay. I was thinking of something else. Ant-Man, he's Falcon. Anthony Mackie. Uh-huh. Is he 45?
0: 47.
1: All right, okay.
0: Mary Kay Place.
1: Oh, my God. Mary Kay Place. And that's a name I've not heard in a long time, which means she's old.
0: Gosh.
1: That's, I don't know. Mary Kay Place is 78.
0: You're correct, sir.
1: Look at me.
0: NFL coach Marvin Lewis.
1: Oh, Marvin Lewis. Oh, geez. Marvin's got to be. Well, he's old, too. Not old, but he's older. 65.
0: 67.
1: Uh-huh.
0: Brandon Victor Dixon from Hamilton.
1: From Hamilton. 40.
0: 44. Julio.
1: Have I gotten any today? Mary Kay.
0: Got one.
1: Yeah, okay.
0: Julio Iglesias.
1: Now, he is Junior's father, right?
0: Yes.
1: Yeah. All the girls he's loved before.
0: Exactly.
1: He and Willie Nelson. Now, see, Willie's 90-something. And, oh, God bless Willie Nelson. He's not well. Julio, I think, is younger than is he like 82, 83?
0: 82.
1: Okay.
0: Lastest, but not leastest. Dun, dun, dun, dun. The Boss.
1: The Boss? Oh, as in The Boss, Bruce Springsteen?
0: Well, who do you think I would be talking about?
1: You know, sometimes you're talking about The Boss. I don't know what you're talking about. There's a lot of bosses in the world, but there's only one The Boss. And Bruce Springsteen, I happen to know today, is, get this, if you're ready for this, his 76th birthday.
0: Oh, my gosh.
1: My goodness. Time is flying faster than a speeding bullet. And if today's your birthday,
0: happy birthday
1: from Van Camp and Morgan.

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0: 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Today's crazy crime takes us, of course, to Florida. Oh, Florida.
1: Why not, right?
0: Man, it gets crazier all the time.
1: So much so that you used to shake your head and it's like, yeah, whatever, it's Florida.
0: It's Florida. The silly string capital of poor decision making. Police in Clearwater say 48-year-old Crystal Watts. What a name.
1: Crystal Watts. Yeah. Sounds like a stripper name.
0: I went there. Well, she turned a night at the OCC Roadhouse Bar into her own low-budget Nickelodeon game show around... around 9 p.m., she allegedly ambushed 33-year-old Jesse Hammock with a relentless blast of silly string.
1: Oh, man.
0: Until the can ran dry.
1: Oh, man.
0: And because every great performance needs a finale, she chucked the empty can at his forehead, leaving him with a cut, proving silly string isn't all that silly when weaponized.
1: Oh, jeez.
0: No motive has yet been revealed, but Hammock is described as a masonry contractor, which means he's tough enough for bricks.
1: He's a bricklayer.
0: But apparently no match for party favors.
1: Apparently not.
0: Watts spent the night in jail before posting a $1,000 bond. Hey, Florida.
1: Crystal Watt. God. Oh, my God. You know, silly string has been outlawed in the city of Pasadena on New Year's Eve. It has, because the kids get the silly string and cars drive by Colorado Boulevard. They just get crazy with them.
0: Well, and you got all the shaving cream. You got all the tortillas. Mix it with a silly string.
1: Can you see the Allstate Mayhem guy doing a silly string commercial? I can. It's like...
0: That would be.
1: And causing a wreck with silly string. It could happen. It could happen two cans one time.
0: Yeah, that's right. And, because here in like Florida... Where even children's birthday supplies are considered deadly weapons... And somewhere, a clown is shaking his head in disappointment.
1: Aw. Crystal Watts, you were such a good stripper. She wasn't a stripper. We don't know that for sure.
0: We don't know that.
1: But that's okay. We think she was.
0: Or
1: something like that. Uh-huh. Crazy crime story for today.

0: hamburger.
1: No, a cheeseburger. 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I want a milkshake. I want potatoes.
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1: A woman turned to Reddit's Am I the A-hole forum after her work friend gave her the cold shoulder.
0: Uh-oh.
1: All because she ate the last donut. Dun, dun, dun.
0: How dare she?
1: The woman explained that a coworker tipped her off that the treats were almost gone, so she and the coworker grabbed the last two. Moments later, her work sister showed up, upset that none had been saved for her.
0: Uh-oh.
1: And claimed the other coworker had already had one.
0: Uh-oh.
1: Wow.
0: Ooh.
1: Man, that's calling somebody out. Hey, you already had a donut. Why are you eating one now? Why is there powdered sugar all over your mouth? Despite explaining that she didn't know, the friend stayed mad all day. Okay, so... Am I the a-hole? Well, Reddit commenters overwhelmingly said the friend overreacted, joking, "You're not the donut police." Hello?
0: This is true.
1: However, I would have said, "But you should have split the donut in half and left half for her. And then she couldn't have said a damn thing."
0: Well, at the same time, how did she know that her friend had not come in there on a timely basis and got her own freaking donut?
1: She might have. And the only time that I think that splitting a donut is hard to do is when it's a jelly filled, because you have all the jellies just spewing out of it, and then it's not very, very appetizing.
0: Right.
1: But donuts,
0: well, it's still good.
1: Donuts are so yummy. We couldn't turn a donut away, not on this show. Anyway.
0: It's been a while, though.
1: Okay, I'm better. Our Who Cares News is next.

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2: Currently, it's 73 degrees.
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1: It's time for the Who Cares News headlines. Here's Morgan.
0: You remember last week when we reported that Keanu Reeves was married?
1: Yeah, and you were upset for about an hour.
0: Well, we need to walk it back.
1: Oh, we do.
0: Yeah.
1: What?
0: Rumors. The rumors swirl that he secretly wed longtime girlfriend Alexandra Grant. Keanu's publicist shut it down, saying flatly, they are not married.
1: No, really? Wow.
0: Now, still, the couple is going strong.
1: Sure. Yeah, right.
0: Alexandra even posted a heart-shaped cake for Keanu's 61st birthday.
1: Aww.
0: Gushing about his love and partnership. They've been together since 2018, and they've kept things pretty super private.
1: I just saw pictures of her online the other day going like, oh, that's who she is.
0: I've never seen her. It never fails that people are not everyone's nice when they say it's like,
1: leave her alone. She's fine.
0: They're very happy.
1: It's just interesting.
0: She's very sweet.
1: That's all. Yeah.
0: So
1: I just never saw pictures of her.
0: But Keanu has shared glimpses, like motorcycle trips and how the pandemic brought them closer. So, you know, no ding-dong wedding bells for now, but Keanu and Alexandra seem perfectly happy just cruising along.
1: He seems like the kind of guy that's not going to get married. Not because he's Mr. Playboy. I don't think he thinks he needs it. Do you? I mean, do I need a piece of paper, you know?
0: No, he's the type of guy. He's the type of guy. If he says I'm in it.
1: It's like when John Corbin and Bo Derek finally tied the knot after being really heavily connected for two decades.
0: Yeah,
1: and it's like, oh, I guess we should get married now. I think that'll probably happen in this situation.
0: Well, Goldie Hawn,
1: if that's what they want to do. Yeah, they aren't married, are they? Her and Kurt Russell?
0: No.
1: Did they ever get married?
0: No.
1: You don't have to if you don't want to. I don't wanna.
0: Keanu's a bit more of a, he's kind of an unconventional guy in his own his own eccentric little way. But if he says I'm in this.
1: Well, I think he's committed to it, yeah.
0: I think it's interesting
1: that the internet went crazy last week saying he was married, so we stand corrected. Sorry.
0: Whatever he's happy with is how I'm happy. I'm happy for them, period. Reese Witherspoon says Hollywood better brace itself. It better, because movies are about to get a Gen Z makeover.
1: Uh-oh.
0: Oh, no. In a New York Times interview, Reese said her teens barely go to the movies.
1: Well, that's true.
0: And that means the industry must adapt.
1: And I think the industry knows that. I think she's right.
0: You've got to go where the audience is, she said. Predicting films will radically change within 2 to 3 years. And she also acknowledged AI is part of that shift, saying creatives need to use it as a tool instead of fearing it. And Reese is also busy with Sunny, her new company for Gen Z women, where her focus is making projects worth the time.
1: Interesting. That's very interesting. She's a very...
0: She is a smart woman.
1: And she's very involved in the movie business.
0: She's
1: a producer and a director. All the projects, like, she's heavily involved in. And I think she's got a finger on the pulse. You know, I heard somewhere this year earlier that movie theaters predicted that we would stop going to the movies within the next 20 years.
0: Yeah.
1: I don't think it's going to take that long. It's not that it isn't a great experience, because it is, but it's like you weigh the value. It's like, well, you know, I got a big TV at home. I can put pause on, and I can go to the bathroom, and I don't miss anything, you know, or I can stop in the middle of everything. And Netflix is giving me 10-hour movies, 20-hour movies.
0: And you pay for it every month.
1: You don't pay as much, you know, and they're broken up into episodes, and the production quality, when people like Tim Burton are making television shows, I mean, that tells you something about the movie business.
0: Yeah,
1: but television shows are movies now, so they're just all made for a different screen.
0: Have you been watching Wednesday?
1: I'm like way behind, and I hate it because I start seeing spoilers. This is what I hate, spoilers online, and now I'm curious. It's like, oh, really? Is this really happening?
0: You binge other stuff.
1: Really,
0: I can't believe you haven't watched it yet.
1: It's just one of those things. It's like, I gotta get, like, my frame of mind's gotta be there.
0: That's true.
1: So, it's so good, though. It's delicious. So, all right, more Who Cares tomorrow and such. Have a great day, and...
0: That's all the news you could care less about for today.

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0: 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Huh, it's time for Hour 4, kids. That's right. It's the best hour on the radio.
1: Right.
0: This is it. This is it. This is all. And today, Hour 4, brought to you by Cubicle Candles. Because nothing says corporate serenity like candles designed for your office life. Choose from burnt coffee pot, printer toner breeze, and, of course, the ever-popular Karen's Microwave Fish Surprise.
1: Oh, yeah.
0: And Missing Donut.
1: Oh,
0: light one up,
1: course,
0: and your
1: yeah.
0: coworkers will be too busy gagging to notice you left early. Cubicle Candles,
1: wow.
0: Making your 9-to-5 smell like regret since 2024. All right, let's say hi to the squad today. Hello, squad.
1: Silent Diane.
0: And Madam President.
1: Deb John.
0: Hello to Dr. Ian Stanley, I presume.
1: Hello, Doctor.
0: And?
1: And Ed in Phoenix.
0: And, of course,
1: Tammy
0: in Florida. Probably wondering what's coming up today on Hour 4.
1: Well,
0: I'm going to tell you. We've got our more or less five things for today. Today, the largest things on Earth. Huh. Both man-made and natural. We'll tell you what those are. We got the top 10. Plus our stupid list of reasons nobody wants to see you naked. Do we really need to do that? And, of course, our Icy Me stories. A whole lot more on the docket today for Hour 4.
1: Oh, of course there is.
0: So no excuse for you not to stick around for the entire full 60 minutes, right?
1: Right.
0: All right, it's Hour 4, kids. Get ready. It starts
1: right now.

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1: Somebody made a list. They made a list of the largest things on Earth. And we have 10 of the largest things on our planet, as are more or less five things today, obviously more than five. And here they are. Are you ready for them?
0: I'm ready.
1: The Great Wall of China. That's pretty big.
0: Yep, that's pretty big.
1: Covers a staggering distance of 13,000 miles.
0: It's enormous.
1: Longest wall ever constructed on Earth. And it makes you wonder how it got constructed. Does it not? 13,000 miles of wall.
0: Well, and you wonder, I still wonder how they did
1: I know. How they do it. How they do it. The Burj Khalifa, located in Dubai, it's the tallest building, standing 828 meters or 2,716 feet, which is a little over 270 stories.
0: You know, it's I see pictures of Dubai, and it's like, it's hard to wrap my head
1: standing?
0: Around.
1: How's it standing? I know.
0: Like on House Hunters and stuff like that, they'll go apartment.
1: Yeah.
0: Or, you know,
1: we're going to go get a house in Dubai.
0: You know, on the 200th floor.
1: Yeah. Like, no, thank you.
0: It's hard to wrap my head around that.
1: Well, I can't.
0: I don't think I could ever go up
1: in an elevator. Oh, I can't. Not that far. No.
0: No, it would freak me the F out.
1: Yep.
0: Just it would.
1: The largest animal on the planet is?
0: The blue whale.
1: The blue whale. Average length of 100 feet and a weight of 200 tons.
0: And its tongue weighs 3,600 pounds. We learned that
1: but
0: today.
1: It still weighs less than the cruise ship I'm going to be on next week. True story. The largest desert is the Sahara, covering 0.6 million square miles in North Africa. Did I say that right? Sahara or Sahara?
0: I believe it's Sahara.
1: Tomato, tomato. The largest coral reef system, the Great Barrier Reef, spans 1,400 miles off Australia's coast. I've been here to this one, the largest canyon carved by the Colorado River.
0: The grand one.
1: Stretching 277 miles long and up to 18 miles wide. Indeed, the Grand Canyon. It is awe-inspiring to stand on the rim and just peer out.
0: Yeah.
1: How did this happen? And how do we not fall into the hole? It's a big hole.
0: It's a big, deep hole.
1: Largest amphitheater ever built is located in Rome, Italy, the Colosseum. And how that's still standing, what parts of it are still standing is amazing.
0: I know, right?
1: Yeah. You think that half of it fell down. What about the other half? I mean, you know, what?
0: Yeah.
1: In Vietnam, the Sun Dung Caves are the largest known cave system in the world.
0: Wow.
1: Largest shopping mall. No longer in Minneapolis. This one's in Dubai with over 1,200 shops and attractions. The Dubai Mall is bigger than Mall of America.
0: Yeah. Do you go in on one day and come out on the other?
1: Or 3 days, really.
0: Jeepers.
1: Like, hey, kids, we're going to drop you off at the north entrance now. Here's $50. We'll see you on Tuesday. Stay out of trouble. We don't want to hear from the security guards this time. And finally, the largest tree by volume found in California's Sequoia National Park is General Sherman's tree.
0: Yes.
1: The General Sherman tree. These are all famous. I'm so excited that you knew what these were. I really am.
0: Really?
1: Yeah, no. I mean, I would have got half of them wrong. I would have said big tree, the one where you drive through. Oh, I don't know.
0: Well, for one thing, when California had when there was a large fire.
1: We had a big fire in Sequoia.
0: It was.
1: Sadly.
0: It was. Yeah, it's not dead.
1: No.
0: No, it takes a lot to kill one.
1: It does, but they get a little singed.
0: Yeah.
1: They do get a little singed.
0: But, I mean, God, if trees could talk.
1: If they could. Yeah, I don't know if I want them to be able to talk.
0: I don't know. It's the things they say.
1: Incrimination. And those are more or less five things for today. Cute.

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1: McLovin? McLovin? What kind of a stupid name is that, Fogle? What, are you trying to be an Irish R&B singer?
2: Oh, they let you pick any name you want when you get down there.
3: And you landed on McLovin?
2: Yeah, I was between that and Muhammad.
3: Why don't you pick a common name like a normal person? Doesn't even have a first name. It just says McLovin.
1: What? What name? What name? Who are you, Seal?
3: Fogle? Zygie says you're 25 years old. Why wouldn't you just put 21, man?
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0: 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The state where people are most confident being naked in public is Washington. But just because you live there or any place else that nudity is acceptable doesn't mean you need to whip out your willy, especially if you relate to anything on today's list of reasons nobody wants to see you naked. If you're ready.
1: Ready.
0: Here we go. Your back hair is thick enough to host a tribe of pygmies.
1: Whoa.
0: And nobody wants to see that.
1: Gnarly, dude.
0: You have giant, supple breasts.
1: Giant what?
0: For a guy. Know what Oppenheimer did for that desert in New Mexico? That's what childbirth did to your abdomen.
1: Oh.
0: Wow.
1: Boo. Hezzy boo. Wow.
0: Your third nipple isn't the relationship closer you think it is.
1: No. No.
0: Thanks to the veins in your leg, people can call you Varicose Vic.
1: Ooh.
0: You can't find your belly button without digging. Oh, this list really gets to the core. Oh, you're so pale, people try returning you to the Haunted Mansion.
1: Wow. That's pretty pale.
0: You hit everything but Barbie in this one. Remember Body by Jake? Yours is Body by Shake Shack.
1: I
0: like that one.
1: Lucky for me, there's no Shake Shack around here.
0: You lost multiple bars of soap in your neck fold. And finally, reason nobody wants to see you naked, not to say you aged, but your tattoo of a bird is now a swan. There you go, our stupid list for today.

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1: You're right. 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

0: 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Every day, Morgan scrapes the internet. No, she doesn't. She's above that. She's above scraping, so we don't make
1: I'm
0: her
1: the
0: scrape.
1: Talent.
0: No, she is a talent. I'm kidding, and I got to tell you, she's a little finicky. We don't, you know. Anyway, we like to scrape to get you these stories because we look hard to find stories you probably didn't hear. Because, and we don't always succeed, but they're at least oddball enough stories that you're like, well, hey, maybe you didn't hear about them. And we call them, boy, I'm going a long way for this.
1: You
0: call them
1: really,
0: our in case
1: really
0: you missed
1: are.
0: It. Or icy me stories. And here are today's. Ready? Scrape. A job candidate discovered his interview was actually with an AI system that couldn't answer basic questions about the role.
1: Oh.
0: That's interesting. Later, receiving a shady promo for mock AI interviews that went nowhere.
1: Wow.
0: Raising red flags about ethics and hiring. You spoke to this yesterday.
1: Uh-huh.
0: So you don't think that this is a great thing in interviewing because of nuances. Well, when the AI system doesn't know how to answer a question, that's even worse. So I think
1: that would be bad.
0: This is one that needs to learn. This AI needs to learn a little better. It needs to open its ears when somebody's
1: open its
0: when
1: A1
0: the teacher is talking.
1: Ears.
0: Pay attention, AI. A 75-year-old Pennsylvania bus driver. Why is he still driving at 75? Anyway, wow. Facing charges after allegedly cooking kids by cranking the heat to nearly 100 degrees.
1: Wow. What?
0: And telling them he'd bring a paddle next time. Parents were not amused, and the police shut him down. It didn't sound like he was cold. I think he was just trying to keep kids in line. You know, I see the bus scene at the end of Ferris Bueller's Day Off. When the principal gets on, you know, board and the kids just sneer at him and it's like, oh, yeah. Ryan Easley, a trainer tied to Tiger King, was fatally mauled, I read the story yesterday, by a tiger at his Oklahoma preserve.
1: Oh,
0: who
1: yeah.
0: Who calls
1: yeah.
0: for stricter rules on human-animal contact in big cat business. So sorry, Ryan. Okay, that's all I'm going to say about that. And those are your ICME stories for today.

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2: Currently, it's 73 degrees.
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2: Currently, it's 73 degrees. 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
4: JJ, wait! I got the doc!
5: Terrific!
4: No, wait! No, he's in the ambulance! This way! Oh, God!
5: Before I open this, don't get your hopes up too high. I was pressed for time.
4: No problem.
6: I'm honored, sir. I'm Dr. Nicholas Van Helsing, professor of proctology and other related tendencies, graduate of the University of Rangoon, and assorted night classes at the Knoxville, Tennessee College of Faith Healing.
7: You may be a little overqualified for this job. You got your equipment with you?
6: I never go anywhere without it. However, in my particular line of work, I seldom need more than this. Or this.
7: We'll talk about this later, huh?
6: Now, sir, before we commence this odyssey, which I understand will carry us across this grand nation from sea to shining sea, there's the matter of my compensation. I've determined that my services will require the payment of $2,000.
7: I was thinking more along the lines of $200.
6: My practice allows me a certain flexibility. After checking my schedule, I find I'll be able to make the journey. As far as the money's concerned, you got a deal.
4: We're off.
8: Here we go. 3,000 every madcap miles to California.
6: California, here we come, right back where we started from.
8: With you, Victor.
6: Bowers,
8: we do not have a female patient in the back. Thanks to your wonderful cousin Tessie. It's not my fault that she didn't fit in the stretcher.
9: Doesn't fit in the ambulance.
8: I got the doc here, didn't I?
9: Don't you ever tell me where you got him. I don't want to know where you got him.
8: Okay. I was just surprised that all the animals there were.
9: I don't want to know where you got him.
8: Hey, maybe I could be the patient.
9: That's a good idea. Everybody believe you were sick. Wouldn't you believe he's sick?
6: Want me to examine him?
8: JJ. Him doesn't like it when you say bad things about me, and you know that.
9: Thanks to you, though, we don't have a female patient. And we've got to find a female.
2: It's 11:31.
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1: Stevie, your car broke down again.
0: Again? That thing hasn't started since FanFusion was still called Phoenix Comic.
1: Don't say it.
0: Oh, sorry. Since Will Wheaton was on Next Generation.
1: That long? Jeez, just get rid of that thing.
0: Well, it's so old, it's not worth selling. 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
3: Currently, it's 72 degrees. 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
5: You gay now?
6: 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I'm just celibate.
5: That sounds gay. I just want you to know that this is like the first conversation of like three conversations that leads to you being gay. Like, there's this, and then in a year, it's like, oh, you know, I'm kind of gonna want to get back out there, but I think I like guys. And then there's the big, oh, I'm a gay guy now.
6: You're gay for saying that.
5: I'm gay for saying that.
6: You know how I know you're gay?
5: How? How do you know I'm gay?
6: Because you macrame yourself a pair of jean shorts.
5: You know how I know you're gay? 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
5: How? 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
6: 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You know how I know that you're gay?
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5: You know how I know you're gay?
6: How?
5: I saw you make a spinach dip in a loaf of sourdough bread once.
6: You know how I know that you're gay?
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5: That's gay?
6: God damn it.
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2: Currently, it's 71 degrees. 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
1: Come on. All the long-distance lines are down. What about the satellite? Is it snowing in space? 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I'm both. I'm a celebrity in an emergency. Can you patch me through on that line, please?
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2: Currently, it's 71 degrees.
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5: Okie dokie. Come on. Son, I'd like you to step away from this vector and get into a different coordinate pronto. There's no access for you in this quadrant.
6: Man, why don't you goose step on down to the women and children over there and give them your little power trip? All right, because they might be impressed by it. Tall?
7: Yeah. Young fella, I'm going to twist off your head and spike it onto the floors of a nightmare you can't even imagine. I will dance with you inside of this six-sided ring of fire and let you move from this area far and fast. Now!
8: Wow.
9: Like that move.
5: Yeah, I learned it in 84 Bounce Off over at Laguna Beach.
10: It's one Mr. T hosted.
5: Yeah, as a matter of fact, it is. The same one.
11: Wow. Whoopsie-daisy. I was, looking for my brother, Al Donnelly. He's around here somewhere. So you fellas are, performers, or,
5: Oh, no thanks. I never touch the stuff. There's enough in the air here to get everybody high. Besides, it gives you the munchies.
9: God knows I don't need that. Yay!
5: But,
12: rectum damn near killed him.
5: Oh, oh, I love you guys. This is fun. So anyway, what you're saying, I'm the man, Whitey, and you guys are the victims of a tyrannical, racist, oppressive society.
13: That's right.
14: Yes.
12: Man, that sucks.
15: Sucks, true.
12: I'm going to talk to some people and straighten this out, man. Right. I want to come on.
16: Right?
17: And Whitey?
12: Yeah. I'm going to go with Kenny. I'm going to kick ass, Whitey.
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1: I have a lot of powers all over my body.
2: I'm gonna ask you some questions. You know, nothing cray, just real simple stuff. Okay, how long have you guys been together?
3: 2 years.
4: Yes.
2: Okay, Malcolm, are you happy?
4: Yes.
2: Do you like living with her?
4: Yes.
2: Have you been with a man?
4: No.
2: Did you have a good Halloween?
4: Yes.
2: Did you have a good Christmas?
4: Yes.
2: Do you like movies?
4: Yeah.
2: Have you been with a man?
4: Yeah. No, what? No!
2: Do you have a good Easter?
4: Yes.
2: Do you like booze?
4: Yes.
2: Do you eat food every day?
4: Yes.
2: Have you been with a man?
4: Yes. No! No! I've never been with a man!
2: Okay, I'm just asking.
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2: Currently, it's 70 degrees.
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5: Excuse me. 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
5: 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So,
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5: You're not acting coachy.
6: I'm coachy.
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6: You got it all wrong, okay?
5: Oh, I'm sure that
6: you'd
5: I do.
6: You'd be up in first class if somebody bought you a ticket. You'd be up there in a second. Oh, poor little coaching girl. She's so jealous because everybody else is more comfortable
5: so
6: than the coaching girl in first class.
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1: Name's Francis Sawyer, but everybody calls me Psycho. 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
1: Don't say it.
0: Oh, sorry. Since Will Wheaton was on Next Generation.
1: That long? Jeez, just get rid of that thing.
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2: Currently, it's 69 degrees.
3: From Feature Story News in Brussels, I'm William Denslow. US Secretary of State Marco Rubio says the hands of a foreign actor were involved in an incident near RAF Fairford in the UK. Five British men were arrested on Sunday on suspicion of terror and explosives offences and released on bail. Police roadblocks and a security cordon remain in place Tuesday around the village of Welford in southwest England, near RAF Fairford, the base used by American B-1 bombers in the war against Iran, as the counter-terrorism investigation continues. Iran's embassy in London denies any involvement. Stuart Smith reports from London.
4: What's unusual about this, and what has journalists scratching their head, is if that is the case, if there's the potential here that these five men were participating in extremely serious offences to the nature of terrorism, why were they released so early from bail? They spent 36 hours in police custody. The law allows them to be kept without evidence up to 48 when it comes to terror charges, and the police can ask for more time if they have evidence, up to 14 days, and yet they've been released after 36 hours.
3: Iran's Revolutionary Guard has appealed directly to the American people to end what's described as the country's war crimes. The appeal comes amid stalled indirect negotiations in New York, where Iran has proposed a seven-day roadmap that would include the lifting of the American naval blockade on Iranian ports. Washington has so far refused to make those concessions. Nick Harper has more from Washington.
5: Iran is asking the US to lift that naval blockade against Iranian ports, but throughout, that has been a red line for the US. The US saying that they won't do that until we get much further down the road and things have been settled with some more negotiation. So we're unlikely to see that concession suddenly happening during the course of today. But it's also those other concessions which are clearly still sticking points. That idea of sanctions relief for Iran and frozen assets being unfrozen and given back to the Iranians.
3: US President Donald Trump's denied offering to sell American weapons to China, directly contradicting his own ambassador, who said on Sunday that the president had raised the prospect of arms sales during last week's summit with Chinese President Xi Jinping. Kate Fisher reports from Washington.
6: Mr. Trump said he'd never heard of it, suggesting that the ambassador might have been talking about Taiwan rather than China. And then he added that China would probably like to buy US equipment and that maybe it's a good idea, but he continued to maintain that they didn't actually discuss it. So maybe Mr. Perdue misspoke or was indeed referring to Taiwan, or they've interpreted the same conversation differently. We just don't have enough evidence to know, but it does seem like a very big issue to not have enough evidence to know exactly what is going on here.
3: From bureaus worldwide, this is FSN.
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1: Currently, it's 68 degrees.
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1: Okay, come on. All right? You're Larry David. Who are you?
2: I'm Larry David.
1: And what do you happen to enjoy?
2: I happen to enjoy wearing women's panties.
1: Perfect, that's it.
2: I'm very comfortable with that.
1: Very comfortable.
2: You have to replace my pants? I'm not going to pay for these pants.
3: No, because you're going to walk around with a security tag on that and someone's going to arrest you or something. Sir, you cannot leave with those pants.
2: Wait, really?
3: It's going to follow you around, that sound.
4: Yes, ma'am, I'm looking for Larry David.
5: Oh, come right in.
4: Hello?
2: Oh, hey, Officer Krupke.
4: Yeah.
2: Look, hey, Jeff, it's Officer Krupke.
1: Oh, yeah, like from West Side Story.
2: From West Side Story.
4: Yeah, we received a call about you using obscenities against a woman and her children.
2: What? That's ridiculous. I sang the song that I sang to you, Officer Krupke, Krup you.
4: It's not the way they heard it.
2: I was singing the song, Krup you.
4: Where'd you get those pants?
2: Banana Republic.
4: There's a security tag on those pants.
2: Well, I traded them because they took my pants, so I took these.
4: Give me the pants.
2: What are you talking about? These are my pants.
4: Now.
2: Okay, fine.
4: You don't have to do this here.
2: I don't care.
4: Okay, here.
5: Oh my God, who are you?
2: I'm Larry David. I happen to enjoy wearing women's panties.
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1: Hey, Johnny, how about a beer, huh?
2: Ooh, a couple Charles Bukowskis.
1: A couple of Brustoyevskis.
2: Maybe a Mike Brugaslowski.
1: Perhaps a Teddy Bruski.
2: That's a good one.
3: You know what? I think I too want a Martina Navratilovsky.
1: No, that doesn't work. Don't ruin it. No.
3: That totally works.
1: No.
3: Yeah, it does.
2: Well, it doesn't work. The name has to have a ski at the end of it, and you just put Bruski at the end of Martina Navratilova. So.
3: Well, I just thought we were saying funny names.
1: No. It has to have a ski at the end of it. Otherwise, where's the challenge? You know, if there's no ski at the end of the root word, then we would just be idiots saying nonsense.
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1: Drop this off at Mr. Feeling's office on your way out.
2: Hey, let me explain something to you, all right?
3: I have a friend named Bootsy that got killed doing some shit like this not too long ago. I ain't gonna carry this just because y'all made a mistake. I carry from A to B. I have nothing to do with C, okay? I have a wife and two kids, and I'd like to see my twin daughters, Monique and Unique, again.
1: It's just right on your way out. It's no problem if you could just take it off my desk, drop it off at Mr. Feelings. He could call research. They could
2: What about my daughters, Monique and Unique? What about them? What's in it for me? What's in it for my family?
1: What do you want?
2: What's in it for me? I'm risking my life. What's in it for me? What's in it for me? I have beautiful daughters. You're asking me to risk my life? What am I going to get out of this?
1: I'm sorry, that's it.
2: Where's his office?
1: It's just along the corridor down the steps. It's just right near your way out.
2: I'm just doing this for my kids. This is the same way Bootsy got killed. All they found was $20 and a pair of Adidas. Down the hallway, right?
1: Along the corridor. Down the stairs.
2: Whoa, we almost fucked up. Shoe money for my daughters.
1: Thank you.
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1: Well, let's say this Twinkie represents the normal amount of psychokinetic energy in the New York area. According to this morning's sample, it would be a Twinkie 35 feet long, weighing approximately 600 pounds.
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2: From Feature Story News in Brussels, I'm William Denslow. A Fly Dubai flight from Dubai to Tel Aviv was diverted Wednesday when the co-pilot allegedly stabbed the captain in the cockpit. Recovery aircraft's been sent to northwestern Saudi Arabia to collect around 170 passengers. Two off-duty pilots were among the passengers that reportedly took control and landed the plane safely at Tobruk Airport. Blake Sifton reports from Tel Aviv.
3: As the flight was approaching Jordanian airspace, it took an abrupt U-turn, re-entering Saudi airspace. At that point, an emergency signal was issued from the plane. A second signal, which signified a hijacking or unlawful interference, was then issued from that aircraft. Flight tracking data shows that the airplane plunged some 17,000 feet in just 2 minutes before steadying. Now, Israeli authorities lost contact with the plane at some point during this this stage of the incident. They then scrambled fighter jets, fearing a hijacking.
2: Iran's foreign minister has presented his cabinet with a proposal from Washington as the two sides seek a path to ending the war. U.S. President Donald Trump's publicly denied offering Tehran any sanctions relief, while his administration has imposed fresh sanctions on networks accused of supporting Iranian arms procurement. Kate Fisher, our reporter in Washington, says that while the US president has publicly rejected Tehran's demands, behind-the-scenes negotiations between the two sides are continuing.
4: Iran says that the US has officially responded to its latest proposal, although we haven't seen any of the wording of this, and we don't know if it's kind of a moderated response or a complete rejection, but we do know that talks are continuing. Donald Trump has publicly rejected it, but we know that the talks are continuing. I think the biggest sticking point remains, as ever, that Iran wants to see removal of US forces, but the US wants to see some concessions on the nuclear program before that happens.
2: Pressure is growing on the UK Prime Minister to set out how he intends to fund a promised national care service. Andy Burnham says he will adjust the state pension system to make the savings to pay for it, but economists have warned it won't be enough. UK Culture Secretary Lisa Nandy has defended the proposals.
5: It could require additional funding, but the first step, and it's a bold step, it is a one that is not without political pain, is Andy's decision to, after the next election, adjust the triple lock, which will, we think, free up around £15 billion a year by the end of the 2030s.
2: Manchester City's chief executive says the Premier League has a conspiracy theory against them. The club faced the threat of severe sanctions after an independent commission found they had clearly intended to circumvent Premier League rules over 9 seasons. From bureaus worldwide, this is FSN.
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1: You hear this?
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1: She's talking to Ted Danson.
3: That was a guy?
1: Yeah.
3: That was a girl?
1: No, they have little chats on the cell phone.
3: No, they don't.
1: They do all day long.
3: Really?
1: Yeah. I'm telling you, it's unbelievable. And when they're together, she goes like this, she gives him a
3: touching
1: slap.
3: Like that?
1: Yeah, yeah. I got a play.
3: Oh, the slap. Flirting, flirtatious
1: slap. The flirtatious tap.
3: Really?
1: Yeah. That's like, you know, sex for platonic friends.
3: Yeah.
1: Because they can't touch each other. It's forbidden. So they're allowed to go like that. Are you going to the NRDC opening tomorrow?
3: Yeah, of course.
1: All right, I'll see you tomorrow.
3: All right.
4: Hey. Wow. Oh, look at you.
5: No, look at you. You
4: look
5: are
4: at
5: Miss
4: you.
5: NRDC.
4: Well, thank you.
5: You make me want to save the planet.
4: So should we go in?
3: Okay, let's
4: see
3: go
4: the
3: in.
4: New wing?
5: Call me, actually. I have something to tell you.
4: I've got something to tell you, too.
1: Oh. Saying hello?
4: Hello.
1: Oh, hi.
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1: Last year, I was insane for this crazy little 8th grade.
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1: McLovin? McLovin? What kind of a stupid name is that, Fogle? 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
3: And you landed on McLovin?
2: Yeah, I was between that and Muhammad.
3: 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It just says McLovin.
1: What? What name? What name? Who are you, Seal?
3: Fogle? Zygy says you're 25 years old. Why wouldn't you just put 21, man?
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2: From Feature Story News in Brussels, I'm William Denslow. A Fly Dubai flight from Dubai to Tel Aviv was diverted Wednesday when the co-pilot allegedly stabbed the captain in the cockpit. Recovery aircraft's been sent to northwestern Saudi Arabia to collect around 170 passengers. Two off-duty pilots were among the passengers that reportedly took control and landed the plane safely at Tobruk Airport. Blake Sifton reports from Tel Aviv.
3: As the flight was approaching Jordanian airspace, it took an abrupt U-turn, re-entering Saudi airspace. At that point, an emergency signal was issued from the plane. A second signal, which signified a hijacking or unlawful interference, was then issued from that aircraft. Flight tracking data shows that the airplane plunged some 17,000 feet in just 2 minutes before steadying. Now, Israeli authorities lost contact with the plane at some point during this this stage of the incident. They then scrambled fighter jets, fearing a hijacking.
2: Iran's foreign minister presented his cabinet with a proposal from Washington as the two sides seek a path to ending the war. U.S. President Donald Trump's publicly denied offering Tehran any sanctions relief, while his administration has imposed fresh sanctions on networks accused of supporting Iranian arms procurement. Kate Fisher, our reporter in Washington, says that while the U.S. president has publicly rejected Tehran's demands, behind-the-scenes negotiations between the two sides are continuing.
4: Iran says that the U.S. has officially responded to its latest proposal, although we haven't seen any of the wording of this, and we don't know if it's kind of a moderated response or a complete rejection, but we do know that talks are continuing. Donald Trump has publicly rejected it, but we know that the talks are continuing. I think the biggest sticking point remains, as ever, that Iran wants to see removal of U.S. forces, but the U.S. wants to see some concessions on the nuclear program before that happens.
2: Pressure is growing on the UK Prime Minister to set out how he intends to fund a promised national care service. Andy Burnham says he will adjust the state pension system to make the savings to pay for it, but economists have warned it won't be enough. UK Culture Secretary Lisa Nandy has defended the proposals.
5: It could require additional funding, but the first step, and it's a bold step, it is a one that is not without political pain, is Andy's decision to, after the next election, adjust the triple lock, which will, we think, free up around £15 billion a year by the end of the 2030s.
2: Manchester City's chief executive says the Premier League has a conspiracy theory against them. The club faced the threat of severe sanctions after an independent commission found they had clearly intended to circumvent Premier League rules over 9 seasons. From Bureaus Worldwide, this is FSN.
1: Currently, it's 73 degrees.
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Hanging on for dear life on a tattered line of string. That is the Postal Service, taken from the Give Up album from 2003. And we slipped into Cigarette Daydreams with Cage the Elephant at the very top there. Hello, it's Alicia Torres. Welcome to the last day of September. It is Wednesday, September 30th. Say adios, goodbye, farewell to September. See you next time, baby. Looking forward to October. October the 9th, L7 is going to be taking the stage at the Walter Studios downtown Phoenix. I have tickets for that show coming up. Also, Alex Okami, who is a Phoenix artist and will be performing at the KWSS Fall Fundraiser. That's happening October 24th at Focal in Scottsdale. He'll be the first artist on the stage, going on at 6:15 in the evening. And that's going to be a bewitching evening, you know, close to Halloween, October 24th. If you wear your costume, you get $5 off your $15 donation at the door. So you never know. Go with the flow. We're just there to have fun, and hopefully you'll show up. Right now, let's do some Meg Myers, The Underground.

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2: 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A moo point?
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0: 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Also heard Mansion Air and the Decemberists with a very sad song, This Is Why We Fight. Alex Okami right in the middle with Night Terrors. Alex Okami will be performing at the KWSS Fall Fundraiser October 24th at FoCal. 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Nico Case with Man was in there as well. Heard Concrete Blonde doing their version of Everybody Knows. Valley weather looking better today. Fair skies with a high 83 and only a 10% chance of rain. Eventually, the high is going to be 93 for First Friday.
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3: Currently, it's 76 degrees.
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Indie Radio KWSS 93.9 92.3 Flagstaff, Vasuki Waterhouse, Back in Love and Last Kiss. That's Pearl Jam. I'm Alicia Torres. Hang on for your tickets to go see L7 at the Walter Warehouse on October the 9th. They will be there live and in person. Looking forward to that show. If you want to go, stick around. Your chance to win in the 11 a.m. hour right here on KWSS.

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Also heard Rostam doing Hardy featuring Claro. Maybe I can sway you to stick around with a pair of tickets, free concert tickets to go see L7 at the Walter Studios on October the 9th. 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Hang on for Spoon headed your way. Also the Struts and Loco from Richard Maxwell, who is one of the six artists taking the stage at the KWSS Fall Fundraiser October 24th at FoCal. 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
2: 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Jeff, I want you there. So listen, I'm so happy to have you all here. 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
2: they look
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2: Each other in the eye.
8: What is this, a seance? We're raising people from the dead? Come on, give me a break.
2: No, we're connecting and having some intimacy.
8: I don't need to connect, okay? 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
2: You're saying, hello,
5: you're saying, I see you.
2: 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I connect with you. Right?
8: Hello, I see you. I acknowledge you. I connect with you.
2: Okay, very funny. You made your point. I think you're rude.
8: You see how stupid
2: yeah,
8: it is?
2: I think you're rude.
8: It's dumb. Come on.
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0: 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Hurricane was by Miss Mister. We also heard Vance Joy with Messes Mine and Spoon doing Chateau Blue. That was taken from their album released last year in 25 with Guess I'm Falling in Love. Guess what I have? A pair of tickets to go see L7 at the Walter Warehouse Studios. They're going to be there October the 9th. You want to go? Be the second person to text L7 to 623-888-6091.
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He and his two sons formed the Richard Maxwell Band, all three excellent musicians. We just heard Through the Cracks, and you can hear the Richard Maxwell Band at the KWSS Fall Fundraiser on October the 24th. 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I went to see them a few weeks ago, and I was just blown away by their amazing talent. 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Friday, I'm in love. It's The Cure. Can't wait till Friday. I'm Lisa Torres. Thanks for listening.

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We are into the Retro Radio Hour. That was The Clash with London Calling and that world famous album cover of London Calling. It's got the image of bass player Paul Simonon crashing his guitar on stage. Well, our very own internationally known Valley artist, Maggie Keene, has done an original portrait of Paul Simonon crashing that guitar, and that is going to be part of the raffle at the KWSS Fall Fundraiser. That original portrait is worth about $500. So you got to get there. Maybe you can take it home with you. We've also got a black Ibanez electric guitar with a sculpted design made of maple walnut. Oh yeah, we got some great raffles for the KWSS Fall Fundraiser October 24th at FoCal. Coming up on the Retro Radio Hour, we have the Muffs with Don't Pick on Me, also got the Cramps, and right here, XTC, making plans for Nigel.

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It is the Retro Radio Hour. I'm Leisha Torres reminiscing with Chrissy Hynde, The Pretenders, Back on the Chain Gang. Originally recorded back in 1982. In 83, it was released on the King of Comedy movie soundtrack. And then finally, The Pretenders released it in 1984 on the Learning to Crawl album. That song was their biggest charting song in the USA. And yes, of course, it's absolutely excellent. We also heard The Cramps with Route 66, Get Your Kicks, Baby, XTC, Baby, Making Plans for Nigel. With tomorrow being October 1st, Halloween is definitely in the air. The 12th annual Punk Rock Halloween Bash at the Yucca Tap Room is coming up October the 25th and 26th. Local indie rock bands are going to be covering a bunch of scary songs. Blah. Anyway, I heard through the grapevine that the Breakup Society will be covering a song by the Muffs. Which song? I have no idea. But here's one of their greatest songs called Don't Pick on Me and I Won't Torture You. It's the Muffs on the Retro Radio Hour, KWSS.

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1: Doesn't work for me. 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Explore the space. I like what I'm hearing. 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

0: KWSS 93.9 and the Retro Radio Hour, Rainbird, Love and Rockets. Also heard The Unguarded Moment from The Church. Social D was in there, Ring of Fire, and Don't Pick on Me by The Muffs. Valley weather looking pretty good. It's a beautiful day in the neighborhood with fair skies and the high 83.
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3: Currently, it's 81 degrees.
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Shout! Tears for Fears and Talking Heads too. Take Me to the River. Susie and the Banshees were in there too. I'm Lisha Torres. KWSS brings you the Retro Radio Hour Monday through Friday from 12 noon, high noon, until 1 o'clock in the afternoon. 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I'd love to meet you. That's going to be happening October 24th at Full Cow in Scottsdale. Right here, a song from the album Mirror Moves from a legendary band that we all know and love and needs no introduction. So I won't introduce them. Here's the song on the Retro Radio Hour.

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That is Nova Baby by the Black Keys. Also heard the Strokes doing Bad Decisions. Alicia Torres hanging out with you is just after 1 o'clock in the afternoon. Carol Pacey and the Honey Shakers, one of a dozen bands playing at the Side Pony Express Music Festival benefit show happening at the Yucca Tap Room in Tempe. It starts at 12 noon, probably goes to close to midnight, and that's going down this Saturday, October the 3rd, so do not miss it. It's going to be a great event, and it is for a great cause. So, Carol Pacey and the Honey Shakers just announced the release of a brand new album coming up December the 13th. It's called Sit There and Look Pretty. And they do have a listening party set up for December 13th at Santan Gardens in Chandler. Here's Carol Pacey and the Honey Shakers rocking local KWSS.

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1: 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Is it true?
3: Well, I did have the hat on, yeah. Look, I got this idea to wear that hat so I wouldn't have to have lunch with Phil Rosenthal. And it worked like a charm. He saw me in the hat and he left the restaurant. It was amazing. And
1: I'm not surprised.
3: You know what? It's really coming in handy.
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3: Oh, no, no, no,
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0: 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Also heard Spells from Cannons. The great Brian Ferry in there too with Slave to Love. Heard Portugal the Man. We also heard My Town by Buck 09. Starting the set, Carol Pacey and the Honey Shakers, one of the dozen bands that's going to be at the Side Pony Express Music Festival benefit show this Saturday, October the 3rd. Got another big fundraiser coming up, October the 24th. Details on that headed your way.
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3: Currently, it's 82 degrees.
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2: Currently, it's 83 degrees.
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2: Currently, it's 83 degrees.
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